0: Hello and thank you for joining us on this edition of NHK Newsline. I'm Raja Pradhan with the news from Tokyo. Arrangements are underway for Japanese Prime Minister Takaichi Sanae to hold talks with U.S. President Donald Trump in the United States next week. Takaichi will visit New York for 4 days starting Monday to attend the United Nations General Assembly, where she'll deliver a speech. Discussions with Trump would likely cover cooperation in a wide range of areas and reaffirm the importance of the bilateral alliance. The Prime Minister is also expected to reiterate Japan's stance on its strained relations with China and seek to align views with Trump ahead of his planned summit with Chinese President Xi Jinping next week. The Bank of Japan raised its benchmark interest rate by a quarter of a percentage point to 1.25%, the highest in 31 years. It made the announcement after concluding a two-day policy meeting on Friday. The move suggests the central bank is upping the pace of its rate hikes. It last raised rates in June, and prior to that, acted roughly every 6 months. The central bank's decision was widely expected. It was approved by a majority of 7 board members in favor and 2 against. The central bank is concerned about inflation moving above its 2% target. This includes pressure from higher oil prices, exchange rate movements, and strong AI-related demand. The ongoing tensions in the Middle East have the bank mindful of the risks of an economic downturn and price fluctuations. The cost of everyday goods in Japan continues to rise due to higher commodity prices and the weak yen. Now, BOJ Governor Ueda Kazuo said the bank's policy stance has entered a new phase because the underlying inflation rate had previously been viewed as below 2%. He talked about the BOJ's outlook.
1: Given that financial conditions remain accommodative, the bank will continue to raise the rate and adjust the degree of monetary easing in response to developments in economic activity, prices, and financial conditions.
0: The governor did not mention the specific timing for future rate hikes. A higher BOJ interest rate will have upsides and downsides for consumers here in Japan. On the bright side, banks will raise interest rates on deposits. The current annual rate on savings accounts at Japan's 3 mega banks is 0.4%. They raised it in August from 0.3% after the BOJ hiked its policy rate in June. Now, on the downside, higher interest rates will mean an increase in payments for those who've taken out loans. Hattori Naoki, chief Japan economist at Mizuho Research Institute, ran some trial calculations on how a BOJ rate hike might play out for consumers. Hattori says a two-person household will see an average increase in annual income of about 6,000 yen, that's $38. That's factoring in additional interest income from bank deposits and government bonds, which was then offset against higher interest payments on housing loans. He adds the scenario differs by age groups. Households of people up to 29 years of age typically have larger housing loans. Hattori says they could see an annual fall in income of about 22,000 yen. But households of people in their 60s will gain about 20,000 yen because of additional interest income from financial assets. So where does the BOJ go from here? My colleague Yuko Fukushima talked to an economist who's been watching the bank for decades.
2: Some analysts expect the central bank to raise rates again in December. Not Okubo Takuji. He sees the bank hiking rates later, possibly in March. He says pushing up rates too fast could hit the economy. He says he already sees that happening in the construction and real estate sector.
3: Doing a huge project when interest rates were near zero was so easy, to raise money. But now that the free government interest rate, 10-year interest rate is 3%, they will probably have to use 5%, 6% interest rate to pay for their project. So for those big developers, I think it is already having a negative impact on their business.
2: It seems certain the bank will raise rates again, but before it does, it needs to take into account the various risks involved. That will not be an easy task, and one the world will be watching closely.
0: Well, investors here in Tokyo bought stocks on Friday after the BOJ raised its benchmark interest rate. The Nikkei 225 stock index at one stage gained 2%. The benchmark finished nearly 1.4% higher at 65,018, extending its winning streak to 3 days. Analysts say investors were encouraged because the BOJ's decision was in line with expectations. Twenty-five years after the September 11 attacks in the United States, a memorial ceremony was held at the site of the former World Trade Center in New York. The event honored 2,977 victims, including 24 Japanese nationals. Among those attending was a man who traveled from Japan to remember the son he lost. He told us his age means this would likely be his final visit to the U.S.
4: This is 89-year-old Sumiyama Kazusada. His eldest son, Yoichi, was 34 and working as a banker when he died in the World Trade Center attack. Yoichi had dreamed of working overseas from an early age. His wish finally came true when he was transferred to New York just a year before the attacks. At the time, his wife was expecting their third child. The year after the attacks, a memorial service was held at Ground Zero. One question continued to haunt Sumiyama. As he searched for answers, Sumiyama turned to the final report released in 2004 by an independent U.S. commission that investigated the attacks. The mammoth document ran to well over 500 pages. Filled with technical language and detailed findings, it was a challenge to navigate. Armed with a dictionary, Sumiyama set out to translate and analyze the report himself. The English was often difficult, and there were nights when he barely managed a single line. Sumiyama wrote a book about his findings, reflecting on the lessons learned from years of searching for answers. His personal conclusion came straight from the heart.
5: Whether in the name of religion or ideology, we need to put an end to a world where people die and kill for a so-called greater cause. That is the heartfelt wish of a father who lost his only son.
4: Sumiyama's book is now among items on display at the National September 11th Memorial and Museum to help others consider the issue for themselves. Determined to ensure that such a tragedy is never repeated, Sumiyama continues to share his message. Now 89 years old, he remains active, organizing exhibitions and giving lectures about the lessons of 9/11 and the importance of understanding its causes. Yet, despite that effort, he says he has never been able to find a completely satisfying answer to the question that has haunted him for 25 years. Why his son had to become a victim of terrorism. On September 8th this year, Sumiyama arrived in New York. He headed to the Ground Zero Memorial, a place he has visited many times. Once again, he took a moment to connect with his son.
6: で、あんな無残な殺され方をする理由は彼には何もなかった。他の3000人の人にもなかった。僕はそう思います。やるべきことはできることはやったから、もうこれでぼつぼつフリーにしてくれと、お前はお前で安らかに眠れと、そういうことでしょうかね。
0: There have been growing calls to rein in the development of artificial intelligence. Now, protesters have taken to the streets of San Francisco to rally against the race to build more powerful AI. Dozens of people joined a demonstration that marched through the city. Many leading AI firms have offices there. The protest was organized by a group that's urging businesses and governments to stop the competition to develop more advanced AI. It warns the technology could lead to job losses or worse. The protesters marched past the offices of frontier AI firms, including OpenAI and Anthropic.
7: If we're starting to be replaced by AI and we're getting less work because of AI, which is not really, it's not great for us as musicians because it takes away the, you know, gigs and money.
8: The world is waking up to the dangers of AI, and I think so it's time to act now and show just like public support for it.
0: The rally comes after Anthropic CEO Dario Amodei pointed to the need to slow the pace of development, citing the risk of losing control of AI. The CEO of OpenAI and other tech leaders expressed support for the view. But U.S. President Trump suggested the government can ensure the safety of AI and rejected concerns about the threat it may pose. United Nations investigators say there are reasonable grounds to believe the U.S. committed a war crime when a missile it launched struck a school in southern Iran earlier this year. The UN Human Rights Council fact-finding mission on Iran released a report Thursday. The strike on an elementary school in Minab, Hormozgan province in February, left at least 160 people dead, most of them children. The New York Times had reported the U.S. military mistakenly set its target based on outdated information. The UN team noted the school was operating in converted structures of Iran's elite military unit, the Islamic Revolutionary Guard Corps. It said the U.S. failed in its obligation to do everything feasible to verify the school was a military objective. It said the U.S. launched the airstrike while being aware of a substantial risk of striking a civilian object. The report also covered attacks on a gymnasium and an elementary school in the southern Iranian town of Lamerd in February. At least 20 people were killed. It said the U.S. military fired a missile that scattered small petal pellets in residential areas. It said that strike, too, could amount to a war crime. A U.S. State Department representative commented on the report. The official said the Trump administration withdrew from the Human Rights Council because it promoted anti-American rhetoric and anti-Semitism. The official added the U.S. does not give credibility to the findings of the UN report. The official said the protection of civilians is of utmost importance to the United States. The Polish government is on high alert following a new Russian drone attack in western Ukraine. The Polish military said on Thursday it had scrambled its aircraft to guard the country's airspace near the border with Ukraine. Poland's government called on residents in the area to evacuate to safe locations. It later lifted the alert, saying there had been no impact on Polish territory. Polish Prime Minister Donald Tusk said at a news conference, the Russian drone attack had caused a massive explosion at a gas station in Ukraine. He stressed the government's intention to step up vigilance, saying it's now focused on how to safeguard Poland. On Sunday, a passenger train linking Poland and Ukraine was attacked by a Russian drone on the Ukrainian side of the border. Ukraine has spent over 4 years beset by the Russian invasion. But amid the ongoing conflict, some see opportunities for growth and innovation. In her next report, we'll meet a Ukrainian woman who's part of a push for stronger business ties with Japan in an effort to help her home country recover.
4: Katerina Yavorska is no stranger to doing business. She moved to Japan 8 years ago, got married, and settled in, and now runs a popular Ukrainian restaurant. But while she flourishes in Japan, her home country is being torn apart by war. And rather than watch from afar, she's using her business skills to help Ukraine rebuild. Yavorska co-founded the Ukrainian Chamber of Commerce in Japan 2 years ago, a way to cement the economic ties between the two countries. Now she's leveraging those ties to help both countries benefit.
9: Japan has amazing industrial lines, the robotic lines, the quality control lines. So this equipment really needed in Ukraine. New businesses opening, they supply with new workplaces. So it's giving opportunity to bring back some people. It's not just about the after-war recovery, it's needs like right now.
4: This Tokyo-based company may have a solution to a problem plaguing homes across Ukraine. Yavorska is meeting with representatives to gauge whether its technology could help Ukrainians survive ongoing power outages during its frigid winters. The company has created a technology that uses solar power to store heat, which can then be used to create both hot air and hot water. But one challenge remains, finding reliable partners in the conflict-torn country. Yavorska's group introduced the solar company to a poultry farm in Kyiv. They're hoping the technology will help regulate the temperature inside chicken coops.
10: Operating in such difficult conditions would allow us to demonstrate to the world what our equipment is capable of. Normally, there can be uncertainty about whether a potential partner is trustworthy. But having this introduction gives us a certain level of confidence. We count on them and have high expectations.
4: Earlier this year, Yavorska returned to Ukraine for the first time in 8 years, making contacts with local companies at a business conference. She says the trip confirmed she's on the right track.
7: They have high interest in Japanese market and cooperation with Japan as well. We could get really practical insights from the Ukrainian, like resilience economy and rebuilding and such kind of, you know, reconstructions as well, and human resources. So we will bring back this information to Japan. Yeah, it's totally worth it to come here, and I will come more often.
0: And for more, Kanako Sakno earlier spoke with NHK World's Akiyoshi Kana, who's covering the story.
11: Kana, what did you learn about the kinds of things Ukrainians want from Japan?
12: Well, it's not all recovery and reconstruction goods. There's also a lot of demand for high-quality Japanese consumer products and cosmetics. For example, especially from wealthier consumers. JETRO is a government-affiliated trade promotion agency. One of its officials has described Ukraine as a closed market within battlefield, and dozens of businesses seem to have noticed that. There are currently 42 Japanese companies conducting business in Ukraine, and 7 of those actually entered the market after Russia's invasion in 2022. So the market is not slowing down.
11: Could we also see more Ukrainian products and technologies entering the Japanese market?
12: Yes, and that's Yavorska's goal. One of the Ukrainian technology she's focusing on is drones, which she believes can help with disaster response in Japan. And she's seeing some interest already from several Japanese companies.
11: It seems like these partnerships are doing quite well despite the conflict. Do you expect that to continue?
12: Economic conditions in Ukraine are unpredictable, but there are still an array of business opportunity for both countries. The key is people like Yavorska, who understand the world of business and have one foot in both countries. They can act as a bridge between Ukraine and Japan and promote these kinds of exchanges, which in turn will hopefully aid the country reconstruction efforts as the war drags on.

0: Next, Taiwan has given Japan more than $9 million for recovery work in the southwestern prefecture of Kumamoto, struck by a powerful earthquake in July. A total of 300 million new Taiwan dollars, over 9.4 million U.S. dollars, was raised through donations by businesses and private individuals. The funds were presented to Katayama Kazuyuki, head of the Taipei office of the Japan-Taiwan Exchange Association, by Taiwan's Foreign Minister Ling Xialong on Thursday.
1: Once the recovery and reconstruction efforts in Kumamoto have reached a certain stage, the people of Taiwan will definitely visit Kumamoto with our families and friends to offer our full support.
0: Lin said he hopes Taiwan and Japan will join hands and deepen cooperation in disaster prevention and mitigation in the future. Taiwan has previously sent large donations to Japan following other natural disasters, such as the 2011 earthquake and tsunami, and the major quake that jolted the Noto Peninsula in 2024. Now, the Kyushu Shinkansen bullet train has fully resumed operations following the massive Kumamoto earthquake in July. Restoration work was completed between Kumamoto and Shin Minamata stations, the last section of the line where service was suspended. Full service on the Kyushu Shinkansen resumed on Friday morning for the first time in 52 days.
2: It was tough commuting to school with a different, unfamiliar route. I'm really grateful because using this bullet train saves me time.
0: The Kyushu Shinkansen had been partially operating. The section that resumed service Friday remained closed due to damage found in over 1,000 locations, including tracks and facilities. Kyushu Railway Company will run about 90% the normal number of bullet trains connecting directly to the Sanyo Shinkansen line, since trains need to slow down near Shin Yatsushiro Station, where quake damage was severe.

0: And for more stories, make sure you access the NHK World Japan website. Switching gears now to the weather, parts of western Japan are now experiencing heavy rain, while eastern and northern areas should brace for Storm Dujuan. Our meteorologist Yumi Hirano has the details in our World Weather Report.
1: Miyazaki in Kyushu had almost 200 millimeters of rain in just one day by Friday. That was caused by a frontal system lingering along Japan. Isolated thunder showers are still possible in western Japan by Saturday. But people in eastern and northern Japan have to monitor one more system. Storm Dujuan is now close to the Ogasawara Islands, bringing downpours of up to 180 millimeters by Saturday and gusts of over 120 kilometers per hour. The system is expected to approach the Kanto region, including Tokyo, from Sunday to Monday. Heavy rain could be the biggest issue. Kanto could get up to 200 millimeters of rain by Sunday and another 200 millimeters by Monday. Tohoku and Tokai will also see downpours, possibly leading to flash floods and landslides. People there should get ready for the storm by Saturday. Please check out your emergency plans and supplies. Now moving to the United States, late coming heat is a concern in southeastern parts of the country. St. Louis and Oklahoma City experienced record highs of 37.2 degrees. The conditions are expected to continue over the weekend. Oklahoma City may see another day with a high of 37. The heat will trigger thunder showers in Miami and Atlanta, but sunny skies is expected in New York with a high of 22. That's it for now. Have a nice weekend.

0: And that's all for this edition of NHK Newsline. I'm Raja Pattan in Tokyo. Thanks for joining us.
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